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1: Good afternoon. More than $200,000 from the Regional District of Nanaimo will help a pair of organizations contribute to a circular economy. Loaves and Fishes Community Food Bank will use $119,000 from the RDN's Zero Waste Recycling Fund to build pallet racking systems at its new facility. The RDN says this will help the food bank take more food and be more efficient. Lighthouse Sustainability Society will use $100,000 to help construction companies connect with people who can reuse material through an online marketplace and on-site assessment service. British Columbia is adding 17 more projects to its list of major projects it plans to fast-track. It builds on a list of 18 initial projects announced last year as part of the NDP government's Look West economic plan. Premier David Eby said Wednesday, BC needs to be prepared for economic uncertainty due to U.S. tariffs and the conflict in Iran.
2: We have to be able to stand on our own two feet. We have to lean into our strengths and develop the natural resources that we have here in the province to ensure that we are creating opportunity going forward.
1: He said $88 billion in proposed major projects are on track to move forward over the next 3 years. The Comox and Kitsilas First Nations say their treaty bills have been mischaracterized. Neighbor First Nations and leadership have called for the pair of treaty bills to be halted in the BC legislature until concerns about overlapping territory are addressed. They say the treaties will infringe on 80 to 90% of their territories. David Try, senior treaty negotiator for Kitsilas, said the First Nations will continue to negotiate in good faith with its neighbors.
3: We're going to continue to negotiate in good faith. We're not going anywhere. Neither are they. You know, we're always going to be neighbors.
1: The nine allied tribes, the Laxquatlams and the Wiwakam First Nations, are asking for a 180-day pause in the ratification process.
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1: Looking at your evening forecast, it's going to be mainly cloudy with some light wind, and it'll get to a low of 7. Tomorrow, mainly sunny skies throughout the day with some more light wind, a high of 23 and a low of 8. Right now it's 19 and mainly cloudy. Looking at the current ferry conditions, Departure Bay 2 Horseshoe Bay, the 620 is 18% full and the 925 is 64% full. Duke Point to Tawasin, there is a one sailing wait. The 545 is full. The 815 is 33% full and the 1045 is 48% full. Horseshoe Bay 2 Langdale, the 610 is 24% full, and the 825 is 35% full. Going the other way, Langdale 2 Horseshoe Bay, the 555 is 43% full, and the 720 is 74% full.

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4: There was a label called Sun Records in Memphis that was pretty hot with Elvis Presley, and when I got out of the Air Force, I went and knocked on that door and was turned away. I called back for an interview 3 or 4 times, was turned away. So one morning, I found out what time the man went to work. I went down with my guitar and sat on his steps until he got there. And when he got there, I introduced myself, and he said, "You're the one that's been calling." I said, "Yep." You know, I had to take the chance. He was either going to let me come in or he was going to run me off, turn me down again. But evidently, he woke up on the right side of bed that morning. He said, "Come on in, let's listen." So he did. He said, "Come back tomorrow and bring some musicians." Brought them back to the studio, and the next day was our first session. We recorded and released the songs that we recorded the second day.

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1: Now, this next one from the Spinners has always sounded like pure movement, but there's a beautiful reason behind it. Rubber Band Man was written by their producer, the great Tom Bell, and he didn't write it for the charts, he wrote it for his kids. In particular, his son, who was a bigger kid, and like a lot of kids who don't fit the mold, he took some heat at school. The son took lots of heat. They teased him, they called him names, like the fat man. That's disgusting. And Tom Bell wasn't having any of that. So he flipped the script. He wanted to make being big cool. He wanted to say, hey, size doesn't stop rhythm. Size doesn't stop joy. If you're big, you can still move. You can still dance. You can still light up a room when you walk into party. And that's where this character comes from. The Rubber Band Man. Larger than life, elastic everywhere, snapping and popping, strings between his toes that make this noise as he walks in. And suddenly, all eyes are on him. Not laughing, watching. Because when the Rubber Band Man shows up, the party starts. From the Spinners, written with love and pride, the Rubber Band Man is with Brother Jake Edwards on Icon Radio.

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7: The Port Theatre's Spotlight series continues with the acclaimed Juliet and Romeo. 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
1: Good afternoon. More than $200,000 from the Regional District of Nanaimo will help a pair of organizations contribute to a circular economy. Loaves and Fishes Community Food Bank will use $119,000 from the RDN's Zero Waste Recycling Fund to build pallet racking systems at its new facility. The RDN says this will help the food bank take more food and be more efficient. Lighthouse Sustainability Society will use $100,000 to help construction companies connect with people who can reuse material through an online marketplace and on-site assessment service. British Columbia is adding 17 more projects to its list of major projects it plans to fast-track. It builds on a list of 18 initial projects announced last year as part of the NDP government's Look West economic plan. Premier David Eby said Wednesday, BC needs to be prepared for economic uncertainty due to U.S. tariffs and the conflict in Iran.
2: We have to be able to stand on our own two feet. We have to lean into our strengths and develop the natural resources that we have here in the province to ensure that we are creating opportunity going forward.
1: He said $88 billion in proposed major projects are on track to move forward over the next 3 years. The Comox and Kitsilas First Nations say their treaty bills have been mischaracterized. Neighbor First Nations and leadership have called for the pair of treaty bills to be halted in the BC legislature until concerns about overlapping territory are addressed. They say the treaties will infringe on 80-90% of their territories. David Try, senior treaty negotiator for Kitsilas, said the First Nations will continue to negotiate in good faith with its neighbors.
3: We're going to continue to negotiate in good faith. We're not going anywhere. Neither are they. You know, we're always going to be neighbors.
1: The nine allied tribes, the Lacs, Kwatlams, and the Wiwakam First Nations are asking for a 180-day pause in the ratification process.
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1: Looking at your evening forecast, it's going to be mainly cloudy with some light wind, and it'll get to a low of 7. Tomorrow, mainly sunny skies throughout the day with some more light wind, a high of 23 and a low of 8. Right now it's 19 and mainly cloudy. Looking at the current ferry conditions, departure bay to Horseshoe Bay, the 620 is 37% full and the 925 is 74% full. Duke Point to Tawasin, the 815 is 45% full and the 1045 is 58% full. Horseshoe Bay 2 Langdale to 610 is 50% full, and the 825 is 56% full. Going the other way, Langdale 2 Horseshoe Bay, the 720 is 88% full, and the 935 is 97% full.
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1: For decades, Phil Collins didn't just play the drums. He attacked them with immense physical intensity. The very mechanics that made his gated reverb sound legendary, the high-tension seating and the forceful repetitive motion of his limbs, all led to a catastrophic dislocated vertebrae in his neck. The nerve damage that followed was the ultimate irony. He could no longer feel his sticks. In the end, the relentless passion he poured into his kit became the silent architect of his physical decline. Phil's son Nick, also a drummer, has created a must-see YouTube tribute to his dad, titled Phil Collins, Drummer First. Icon Radio salutes the man whose music career was fueled by a sacrifice as profound as his talent. This is Genesis and the legendary Phil Collins.

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2: For a while, we were the house band on the off nights at the Whiskey A Go Go in L.A. And I was living up the street from the Whiskey, coming home one night. I was just kind of unwinding. I sat down at the piano and started playing something like the riff from the song 25 or 6 to 4, which had no name and had no lyrics yet. And I just kind of fooled around with it for, you know, maybe half an hour, looked out over the city of Hollywood, looking at the lights on the tall buildings. So that was like flashing lights against the sky lyric. But I couldn't figure out what the song was going to be about. I looked across the room, and there was an old grandmother's clock on the wall. Couldn't quite make out what the time was, but the hands on the clock were somewhere around 25 or 26 to 4 a.m. And I just began to just jot down what the hell I was doing there. And I thought, well, for now, I'm just going to describe the process of writing this song, and I'll figure out what the lyrics are going to be later. But I didn't need to.
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1: Grover Washington and his producers were looking to revamp one of Grover's saxophone instrumentals by adding lyrics and a great voice. 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But after hearing Grover's track, he agreed as long as he could make the simple

lyrics more poetic. It turned out that when the Titan of Jazz and the Master of R&B and Soul merged their two worlds, you got a Billboard Hot 100 hit. 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Just the two of us.

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1: Tom Jones talks about It's Not Unusual.
2: So I felt that if somebody comes to see me that can get me a record contract, that can do something for me, I'm ready. Especially with this, with the band that I had, you know. And that happened. Gordon Mills saw me in a club and said, you know, you should be in London. So that's when it started, and I started doing demos for other singers. And that's when this It's Not Unusual popped up. You know, he said, I got this song that he wrote with another man called Les Reed, and we have a chance of Sandy Shaw's next single if she likes this song. And Sandy Shaw was had a bunch of hit records at that time in England, so I did the demo. But thank God, when they played her the demo, she said, whoever's singing this song, that's his song. You know, I couldn't sing that like that. I mean, I threatened my manager. I said, if I don't get this song, I'm going back to Wales. I just knew that this song was the one. But I just felt it was, and it was. It's Not Unusual is always the most important one, because that was the one that changed my life. When I got my first hit record, It's Not Unusual, I thought, this is it. This is it. And then you wonder, you know, you think, where's the next one going to come from? But I knew I had my foot in the door. You know, I knew that that was the beginning. I thought, if I never get a record this big again, I'm still going to be able to be a professional singer. And I think that that's what would have happened anyway. If I'd never had a record of that size again, I would still be a professional singer today.

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2: I'll Always Love You tells a story. 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Children were singing this song at graduations, at weddings, at funerals. You know, it was just an overall emotional feeling that you could deal with on all levels.
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1: Greg Allman of the Allman Brothers on keeping the band together after losing his brother, Dwayne.
2: He was always the first to face the fire, you know. He was a born leader, he really was. And that's made it even harder to pick up and keep going after he passed away. And then Oakley, on top of that, the bass player. Everybody, we kind of got in this room together and, you know, what are we going to do now? And I said, if we don't keep playing, we're never going to find anybody as compatible as we all still are, as what's left of us. Right. And I know that it had, I told him if it had been me instead of him, I know I would have wanted y'all to keep going and keep trying to attain, you know, what we're shooting for here.
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1: Tom Johnson on how the band got named the Doobie Brothers.
2: It comes from a guy named Keith, who used to live in the same house we, or rather I did and John Hartman did. This is way back when. And we didn't have a name. We were just playing. And he came in the door and he says, "You ought to call yourselves the Doobie Brothers." And everybody said, "That's a stupid name. Why would we do that?"
3: And then it, and for no reason.
2: Well, we said, "We'll use it tonight." And we did use it that night. And we never stopped using it. So it just kept on going.
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Hi, I'm Jim Jackson, your lifelong radio groupie still scanning the dial. 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When the Fab Four announced their 1965 summer tour, New York AM Top 40 stations went all out to grab listeners. 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Well, back in Western Canada, our station ran the Drive Decent campaign. We handed out sunspot stickers for rear windows. Then we'd go into traffic to spot one. And once we found somebody driving safely, we'd call out their description on the radio, ask them to pull over when safely possible, and then they were given a chance to pick from fanned envelopes with cash. 20s, 50s, 100s, and one big $1,000 bill. The screams when that thousand hit, pure radio magic. 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
2: In my case, love has a lot to do with it. 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That's what it means. 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

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Hey there, I'm Jim Jackson. So how did you do with your resolutions? You trying to be better at something? As the year progresses, how many are still in their resolutions made back in late December, early January? 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

0: the former host of Canada Jam, one of this country's longest-running spotlights of Canadian talent, and now on Icon Radio. 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
1: Time capsules are feel-good traditions during which the people who own cultural landmarks bury things beneath them, things they assume that future generations will find historically significant about their time. I laughed when I read that a time capsule was accidentally hauled to the Las Vegas dump. Well, they tear everything down. I bring all of this up because my old cassettes sat in a box in a storage locker since the 80s, and finding that interview on the cassette simply labeled Bon Jovi, well...
2: I mean, what we do is real. I mean, I've termed it the Bob T. Drop Bon Jovi sweatshop, you know?
1: And the Bon Jovi interview still sounds as good as the day I taped it. What is the ultimate musical time capsule on this very day? Well, thanks for asking. Airplay. There are 55-plus stations in L.A., one called K-Earth, which plays gold music like us. They currently play this next song 30 times a week. That's four times a day in 2026, the real time capsule. 42 years old, living on a prayer, and Bon Jovi on Icon Radio.

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0: the former host of Canada Jam, one of this country's longest-running spotlights of Canadian talent, and now on Icon Radio. 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
1: This past October, on holidays, I ventured to the small suburb of Haight-Ashbury, which became the global epicenter of flower power in San Francisco, and the Grateful Dead were its house band. While contemporaries such as the Rolling Stones and Jefferson Airplane adopted to the shifting trends, the Dead remained essentially the same. It was hardly a recipe for superstardom, yet when Forbes magazine listed the world's 40th highest paid entertainers in 1991, the Grateful Dead ranked 20th with an estimated $33 million. That's a lot of dough in those days. History will consider them comeback champs because of this next tune. Their success wasn't built on record sales, although in 1987 they scored an unlikely MTV hit with Touch of Grey, thanks to a video featuring life-sized skeleton marionettes. I know it's radio, theater of the mind here, as we hear the hit song now from the Grateful Dead, A Touch of Grey, on Icon Radio.

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My pappy said, son, you're gonna drive me to drinking if you don't stop driving that hot rod Lincoln.

Who could catch him? I thought I could pass. Don't you know by then we'd be low on gas? They had flames coming from out of the side. Feel the tension, man, what a ride. I said, look out, boys, I got a license to fly. And that cat, he pulled over and let us

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1: Good morning. The Cowichan Valley Regional District is asking all residents to observe watering restrictions starting Friday. Low snowpack levels are being blamed, and Manager of Environmental Services Jeff Moore says continued dry weather could put further strain on resources. Watering restrictions are imposed for all municipalities in the CVRD annually to help balance residential use and emergency services. The city of Duncan has also implemented Stage 1 water restrictions. Outdoor watering is allowed on Wednesdays and Saturdays for even-numbered addresses, and on Thursdays and Sundays for odd-numbered addresses for 2 hours a day before 7 a.m. or after 9 p.m. British Columbia is adding 17 more projects to its list of major projects it plans to fast-track. It builds on a list of 18 initial projects announced last year as part of the NDP government's Look West economic plan. Premier David Eby said Wednesday, BC needs to be prepared for economic uncertainty due to U.S. tariffs and the conflict in Iran.
2: We have to be able to stand on our own 2 feet. We have to lean into our strengths and develop the natural resources that we have here in the province to ensure that we are creating opportunity going forward.
1: He said $88 billion in proposed major projects are on track to move forward over the next 3 years. The Comox and Kitsilas First Nations say their treaty bills have been mischaracterized. Neighbor First Nations and leadership have called for the pair of treaty bills to be halted in the BC legislature until concerns about overlapping territory are addressed. They say the treaties will infringe on 80-90% of their territories. David Try, senior treaty negotiator for Kitsilas, said the First Nations will continue to negotiate in good faith with its neighbors.
3: We're going to continue to negotiate in good faith. We're not going anywhere. Neither are they. You know, we're always going to be neighbors.
1: The nine allied tribes, the Lax, Kwatlams, and the Wiwakum First Nations are asking for a 180-day pause in the ratification process. Looking at your afternoon forecast, it's going to be clear with some light wind, and it'll get to a low of 7 tonight. Tomorrow, sunny skies throughout the day with some more light wind, a high of 24, and a low of 8. Right now it's 13, and mainly sunny. Looking at the current ferry conditions, Departure Bay 2 Horseshoe Bay, the 1055 is 17% full, and the 120 is 55% full. Duke Point to Tawasin, the 1015 is 15% full, and the 1245 is 22% full. Horseshoe Bay 2 Langdale, the 950 is 7% full, and the 1210 is 37% full. Going the other way, Langdale to Horseshoe Bay, the 11 o'clock is 38% full, and the 115 is 64% full.
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0: the former host of Canada Jam, one of this country's longest-running spotlights of Canadian talent, and now on Icon Radio. 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
1: I'm opening up another one of my very old scrapbooks again. They're falling apart. I clipped out of the classified section of the Regina Leader Post Daily Paper a fake section printed and called Hoser Ads. It's right here. There were six items listed back in 1981 and read as lost. 1,300 pounds of back bacon on the roof. Call Bob and Doug McKenzie, CJME. That was the top 40 station. Second one, musical instructions like we'll teach little Hoser the Great White North Loon Call, like this.
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1: 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The boys used Geddy Lee on one of their hit singles, you might recall, Take Off, and I thought a Rush song fits to finish this 1 minute story now on Icon Radio.

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2: Before, I remember meeting Bob Dylan in the 80s when we were first having success. And he said, well, you know, how's this? 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A band must be a great thing to have at a time like this.
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1: If there's one thing I really want to do with the rest of my life is interview VIPs and make them spill the beans on their favorite hit songs. Now, that has been done for decades in England with something called Desert Island Discs.
2: Fantastic. 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
2: Final track today then, Ronnie. 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
3: 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We covered that song because we liked it.
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1: You know, for years, I mean years, I thought Nicolette Larson was Canadian. And I wasn't alone. A lot of us in radio north of the border leaned into her music, partly because we loved it, but also because we figured we were helping hit those CanCon numbers. Radio stations have to play Canadian content. I think that's a good thing. But there was a connection to the Canadian side of that music because she's American. What's the connection? Well, it's Neil Young. That's right. He wrote the song Lot of Love, and Nicolette Larson had become a close collaborator, singing on several of his projects. The story goes, they're driving along one day, and she spots a cassette lying on the floor of Neil's car, pops it in, and hears this song for the first time. She turns to him and says, "This is incredible, Neil." And Neil, being Neil, just shrugs and says, "You want it? It's yours." And that's how this song found its voice. There's even a brief romance between the two. And in a twist of fate, Larson would later be the one who introduces Neil to Peggy Young, who became his second wife. Wow. But beyond the stories, there's the legacy. When Nicolette Larson passed away in 97, at just 43 years old, the music world showed up in a big way. A tribute concert called Lot of Love brought together names like Dan Fogelberg, Jackson Brown, Joe Walsh, Emmylou Harris, and even Crosby, Stills, Nash & Young. That tells you everything you need to know about how respected and how loved she was. And this song still feels just as warm, just as effortless. And oh yeah, still just a little bit Canadian to me. I love that. Here's Nicolette Larson, Lot of Love, with Brother Jake Edwards on Icon Radio.

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0: 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These songs are a part of you, and they're all here with some of the most iconic storytellers ever heard. Bro Jake, Jerry O'Day, Gentleman Jim Jackson, and more. 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
1: Marty Rowe and Dana Williams of Diamond Rio talk about how life changed after their first single launched to number one.
2: Everybody told us we were hoping for top 20 for our first single debut. Top 10 would be fantastic. And when it went number one, yeah, it was cool, you know. Yeah.
3: And it was freakish as well.
2: And really didn't know any different. And I guess lots of new things, you know. Never knew what a meet and greet was until then. And radio stations would be there, and they would have their guest winners and things like that. And of course, you know, starting out, radio visits during the day, stopping by and talking, you know, like we are here, and talking about your new product and who you are and introducing yourself. And
3: you know, it was really, really exciting. We had all this new stuff that none of us had ever experienced, you know, going to radio stations and going to television studios like this and playing these big shows with big audiences and with lots of other artists, and then came award shows, and you're just kind of in awe of what's happening to you. And then the first time we won an award, I swear to you, I got up there and we're standing there holding that award, and I honestly felt like my knees were gonna buckle right there and right on that stage.
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1: Tim Hortons Smile Cookie Week is on now through Sunday, May 3rd. 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Derby attire is strongly encouraged. It's a Kentucky Derby watch party on at the 101 Brewhouse in Gibson's this afternoon beginning at 2 p.m. Live at Roberts Creek Hall this evening, the Allman Brothers Tribute Band with special guests Big Tall Garden. 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
1: Back in 1978, a song called Fire came blazing out of the speakers and shot straight up the charts. Smooth, smoky, impossible to resist. The Pointer Sisters took a slow burn groove and turned it into one of the sexiest number one records of the entire late 70s. But here's the part most people don't know, and maybe you do, but it's a refresher here from the bro, right? Fire was written by Bruce Springsteen, the boss himself. And Bruce didn't give this one away because he didn't love it. He gave it away because he couldn't record it. He was tangled up in a legal battle with his former manager, which meant he wasn't allowed to release new music under his own name. Can you imagine that? One of the hottest writers in the world sitting on songs he wasn't even allowed to sing. So this little flame got passed along, and the Pointer Sisters turned it into an inferno. And one of my favorite lines in the song goes, "You turn on the radio." Well, yeah, when you turn it on, you already know where it's at, right? Icon Radio, because that's where the good stuff lives. And this song isn't about lawyers or contracts. It's about chemistry. That look across the room the moment when the temperature rises and you realize this isn't just heat, it's desire. The Pointer Sisters sell it with styles and confidence and just enough danger to make you lean a little closer to the speakers. So go ahead, turn up that radio. Turn it up, turn it on, and let's set one of the moods. Here come the Pointer Sisters, Fire, with Brother Jake Edwards on Icon.

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1: Icon brethren, today we gather to remember two brief bright stars in the band called Steely Dan. A borrowed $50 electric sitar played by Denny Diaz and a Yamaha YC30 organ played by Donald Fagen in their hit, Do It Again. Instruments that gave their all, but were discarded after the session wrapped. Diaz described the sitar as a piece of crap with lousy strings. But that sitar gave him one of the most iconic solos in rock history. Fagen considered the organ as having a cheap tone and past its prime, yet its solo carried the song's famous driving hypnotic energy. Icon Radio honors the passing of those instruments that helped Steely Dan attain its first big hit in 1972. Keep them in your memories as you hear Do It Again.

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1: I played on Alfie Zappacosta's first album. I played alto and an alto saxophone solo on his tune, which actually got quite a bit of traction and ended up to be kind of a hit in Canadian on Canadian radio. And Alfie went on to have a really great career. And a few years ago, he phoned me up. I got a call from Alfie Zappacosta. He said, "I'm doing a concert at the Blue Frog in White Rock, and you want to play it?" And I said, "Yeah, of course I do." So I went out there. Alfie is an unbelievably great singer. He's a really good guitar player, and he just connects with the audience, and he's a super guy, and we totally hit it off. And so I've done I've played a bunch of concerts with Alfie, and I will continue anytime he phones me. Alfie, I'm your man. I'll always play with you, man. There's a lot of love there.
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1: The Port Theatre's Spotlight series continues with the acclaimed Juliet and Romeo. It's theatre, it's comedy, it's music. The buzz is on for this tour de force from the UK's Lost Dog Theatre. Juliet and Romeo, Wednesday, May 6th at the Port Theatre. 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Heavy Airship, the Led Zeppelin Experience at the Queen's in downtown Nanaimo, Thursday, May 14th. Bushaken Valette presents the John Lee Trio at the Nanaimo Conservatory of Music, Saturday, May 16th. 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

0: the former host of Canada Jam, one of this country's longest-running spotlights of Canadian talent, and now on Icon Radio. 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
1: David Bowie's last show in BC was January 24th, 2004 at GM Place. 28 songs, no cameras allowed, according to the paper ticket. Trivia, though, David actually played the historic Commodore Ballroom on the Granville Mall. That was with his act Tin Machine. It was a Saturday night, the one just before Christmas, 1991. Tickets for that went for $27.50. Somebody on Facebook said it was a great show, one of the loudest they'd ever seen, and seeing Bowie on a small stage and being just feet away was unbelievably cool. The Georgia Strait

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1: Good afternoon. The municipality of North Cowichan is launching its third citizen satisfaction survey, and residents are being invited to share their feedback. Forum Research will be contacting randomly selected residents for input on several topics linked to municipal services, quality of life, and value for taxes. All residents are also welcome to share feedback via an online survey. The survey is on from May 4th until May 15th. Digital copies will be available on the municipality's website. The municipality plans to share results from the survey in July. The Comox and Kitsellis First Nations say their treaty bills recently tabled in the BC legislature have been mischaracterized. They pushed back Thursday against calls from neighboring First Nations to halt the process until concerns about overlapping territory are addressed. Comox Chief Counselor Nicole Rampell disputed claims that the treaty would grant them 80% of Wewakum First Nations territory.
2: You know, the fact that the land base in our treaty package is 12,500-ish acres, leaving millions and millions of acres for them to negotiate in their own treaty. That's not the narrative that's put out there.
1: The BC government has said negotiations with neighboring First Nations will continue throughout the ratification process. The head of the BC Nurses Union says it will hold a strike vote in May as contract talks with the province remain stalled. The union says the province has rejected a majority of the union's proposals on workload, workplace violence, and occupational health and safety. BCNU President Adrian Geer says there are more than 4,500 nursing vacancies across the province.
3: We do not have enough nurses currently to provide the care that British Columbians need. And nurses have been holding the system together, doing more with less.
1: Nurses are an essential service in BC, so any job action would need to maintain a certain minimum level of service.
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1: Looking at the current ferry conditions, Departure Bay 2, Horseshoe Bay, the 120 is 47% full, and the 4 o'clock is 36% full. 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
2: We're talking about around the era of Madonna and the Prince, you know, Michael Jackson, Bobby Brown, and the whole, you know, the image was starting to become very imagey, you know. It was the look, it was the hair, it was the makeup, it was the way you moved, the way you danced, the way your mouth sang a song, you know what I mean, the way your head moved, you know. All those little gestures and things became very important for video purposes, you know what I mean. The radio, you know, like they said, a video killed a radio star. Well, it kind of happened, you know what I mean. It really... we have a visual.
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Hi, I'm Jim Jackson. In one of my cleaning moods, I dug out an old case full of treasures from radio and family days, including this shiny belt buckle. It's from the 1990s Calgary Stampede. I won it at a media event riding the mechanical bull, El Toro, inspired by the Urban Cowboy movie. That thing bucked hard, boy, turning on a dime, but I hung on for the full 8 seconds. Pure memories I still love showing off. But we've got our own rodeo magic right here on Vancouver Island, the Coombs August Rodeo up the Alberni Highway. Bull riding, saddle broncs and barrel racers, cowboys and cowgirls chasing thrills. Well, some even dreaming of the greatest outdoor show on earth. Back in those Stampede glory days, the legendary Joe Carberry, former radio sportsman, lit up the grandstand every night. And they're off, he'd boom as the 9 chuckwagon races thundered around the track, the earth shaking at the rail. And after the races, while the crew set up the stage for the nightly show, Joe rallied the crowd of 25,000 with audience cheers. Let out a yell for your hometown, he'd call. How many from British Columbia, Montana, Germany? Cheers erupted every time. You got a lot of shouting for your home. And capturing that pure Stampede fun, a Garth Brooks sing-along that became the unofficial anthem of the greatest outdoor show on earth. Just like Sweet Caroline at the ballpark, those 10 days, magic. Garth, a little guitar here, please.

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rehearse. Their music was southern rock, enhanced with country and jazz elements. About to open for the Allman Brothers, they wanted a new band name. Serendipity stepped in when a set of keys was found with the piano tuner's name. It was a strong southern name, and they liked the ring of it. So the group became the Marshall Tucker Band. They eventually met Mr. Tucker, and he was tickled, knowing his name was applauded every time they played. The piano tuner died at 99, just before the band's 2023 tour. During those performances, they shared the story of their name and of the man who changed their lives. This is the Marshall Tucker Band on Icon Radio.

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1: The Port Theatre's Spotlight series continues with the acclaimed Juliet and Romeo. It's theatre, it's comedy, it's music. The buzz is on for this tour de force from the UK's Lost Dog Theatre. Juliet and Romeo, Wednesday, May 6th at the Port Theatre. 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Heavy Airship, the Led Zeppelin Experience at the Queen's in downtown Nanaimo, Thursday, May 14th. Bushaken Valette presents the John Lee Trio at the Nanaimo Conservatory of Music, Saturday, May 16th. Tim Horton's Smile Cookie Week is on now through Sunday, May 3rd. 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

0: the former host of Canada Jam, one of this country's longest-running spotlights of Canadian talent, and now on Icon Radio. This is Jerry O'Day.
1: I picked up a copy of the Vancouver Sun a while back because it mentioned 5440, the band, not the disputed boundary line of the Oregon Treaty. Lead singer Neil Osborne stated the slogan came up again in the New York Times when Trump rekindled the whole 51st state stuff and the whole manifest destiny issue again. Now, deeper reading from my part, I realized that the act is still one of the few from the 80s still around. They played the Peach Festival, a block from my condo by the lake, which I've sold. The band in the story has been busy recording a new album in Europe, and it said it's called Portoes in Portugal, and they had road tested the tunes maybe in our neck of the woods over the past year. You know, when a band says they have a new song and you have to go for a pee, yeah, it's their 16th album and it contains 11 songs. My connection to them was playing those hits at the Fox and working with a band member's wife, Tamara Taggart, yeah, of CTV. Here's one of those 80s hits on Icon Radio from 5440.

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1: Good afternoon. The municipality of North Cowichan is launching its third citizen satisfaction survey, and residents are being invited to share their feedback. Forum Research will be contacting randomly selected residents for input on several topics linked to municipal services, quality of life, and value for taxes. All residents are also welcome to share feedback via an online survey. The survey is on from May 4th until May 15th. Digital copies will be available on the municipality's website. The municipality plans to share results from the survey in July. The Comox and Kitsellas First Nations say their treaty bills recently tabled in the BC legislature have been mischaracterized. They pushed back Thursday against calls from neighboring First Nations to halt the process until concerns about overlapping territory are addressed. Comox Chief Counselor Nicole Rampell disputed claims that the treaty would grant them 80% of Wewakum First Nations territory.
2: You know, the fact that the land base in our treaty package is 12,500-ish acres, leaving millions and millions of acres for them to negotiate in their own treaty. That's not the narrative that's put out there.
1: The BC government has said negotiations with neighboring First Nations will continue throughout the ratification process. The head of the BC Nurses Union says it will hold a strike vote in May as contract talks with the province remain stalled. The union says the province has rejected a majority of the union's proposals on workload, workplace violence, and occupational health and safety. BCNU President Adrian Geer says there are more than 4,500 nursing vacancies across the province.
3: We do not have enough nurses currently to provide the care that British Columbians need. And nurses have been holding the system together, doing more with less.
1: Nurses are an essential service in BC, so any job action would need to maintain a certain minimum level of service. Looking at your evening forecast, it's going to be clear with some light wind, and it'll get to a low of 7 tonight. Tomorrow, sunny skies throughout the day with some more light wind, a high of 24, and a low of 8. Right now it's 16. And sunny. Looking at the current ferry conditions, departure bay to Horseshoe Bay, the 4 o'clock is 32% full, and the 6:20 is 36% full. Duke Point to Tawasin, the 3:15 is 43% full, and the 5:45 is 22% full. Horseshoe Bay to Langdale, the 2:25 is 23% full, and the 4:45 is 60% full. Going the other way, Langdale to Horseshoe Bay, the 3:35 is 52% full, and the 5:55 is 55% full.
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2: But from about 8 years old, I really started to recognize that, okay, none of my other friends at school are in the bar singing in front of, you know, drunk people at midnight, 1, 2 in the morning. And I started to feel like I was living two lives already from very early on. But I was the kid that had the parents that were saying, get on that stage in that bar. To them, this was my development. So by the time I got to Nashville, I was already so, I was quite seasoned already as a songwriter, as a live performer. It's not like I got to Nashville and I needed to be developed. My arsenal was like ready and jammed, and all I needed was someone to believe in me, to believe in my writing, to believe in my style. So Mutt believed in me. Mutt came on board, and then that was it. All I needed was that. And then the head of the record label believed in Mutt. Nobody else really believed in it. Mm-hmm. It was too different. I was too different. My attitude was definitely not the typical country music artist.
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0: the former host of Canada Jam, one of this country's longest-running spotlights of Canadian talent, and now on Icon Radio. 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
1: We have a great story to tell. First of all, a YouTube comment that deals with the tune said, "I had a group of about 40 kids playing badminton today. I was playing some 80s music, and when this song started, they all abandoned their games and began using the rackets as air guitars as they lip-synced to it. That was something special. The 2025 kids love this song from Aha. So do we here. Now, you might assume this song was always destined for greatness. However, you'd be wrong. The path this song took to success was incredibly chaotic. It actually flopped three times before finding success, and the band even considered giving up altogether. Then came MTV and Much Music, who overplayed the animated video. History remembers Take On Me by Aha as a synth pop masterpiece." I didn't say that or write that. "A smash hit all around the world, and it made the band a household name. Here's Aha on Icon Radio.

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1: Our next song was released by Mary Wells in 1962 and was the first Motown song to ever be nominated for a Grammy. In the mid-70s, Phyllis Boltz from Kitchener updated the song with a mid-tempo, funky 70s production that became a staple of Canadian pop radio. Oh, what's that? You're not familiar with that singer? Well, that's because her producers felt she had the voice of a classic Motown soul singer and should have a groovy kind of name. At the time, Motown music was gaining renewed popularity, and they wanted the name to have the polished charisma of that sound. So Phyllis Boltz became Charity Brown, who went on to have a string of hits in the 70s. This is Canada's own Charity Brown.

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1: Greg Allman praises his brother Dwayne.
2: The Allman Brothers had just come into its own. Matter of fact, we had already recorded Live to Fillmore East. I don't know, I've heard stories about, well, he put the whole band together and then he called you. I've heard everything from that until, well, you were the only thing left. He never really told me why he called me, but they literally said, we'll make you the next Rolling Stones. And man, I laughed at it. And my brother took it serious. And it usually would have been the other way around. He was always the first to face the fire, you know. He was a born leader. He really was. He really was, yes. That's made it even harder to pick up and keep going after he passed away. And then Oakley, on top of that, the bass player, we kind of got in this room together and, you know, what are we going to do now? And I said, if we don't keep playing, we're liable to wind up on the street, you know. But, you know, we're never going to find anybody as compatible as we all still are, as what's left of us. I told him if it had been me instead of him, I know I would have wanted y'all to keep going and keep trying to attain what we're shooting for here.

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1: The Port Theatre's Spotlight series continues with the acclaimed Juliet and Romeo. It's theatre, it's comedy, it's music. The buzz is on for this tour de force from the UK's Lost Dog Theatre. Juliet and Romeo, Wednesday, May 6th at the Port Theatre. 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Bushaken Valette presents the John Lee Trio at the Nanaimo Conservatory of Music, Saturday, May 16th. 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
1: In 1967, Nashville songwriters Buzz Kaysen and Mac Gayden wrote a song called Everlasting Love. It was destined to become a Billboard Top 40 hit in four different decades. Originally recorded as a soulful R&B track for Robert Knight, it reached number 19. It reinvented itself as a disco anthem for Carl Carlton in the 70s, apparently the most popular version, taking number 6 position. In the 80s, Rex Smith and Rachel Sweet added power pop and synth rock, but number 32 was as high as it got. Gloria Estevan transitioned to a Latin rendition that filled dance floors in the 90s, but stopped at number 27 on the chart. Icon Radio has a song that got the party going on thousands of wedding dance floors. Carl Carlton with Everlasting Love.

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1: Good afternoon. The municipality of North Cowichan is launching its third citizen satisfaction survey, and residents are being invited to share their feedback. Forum Research will be contacting randomly selected residents for input on several topics linked to municipal services, quality of life, and value for taxes. All residents are also welcome to share feedback via an online survey. The survey is on from May 4th until May 15th. Digital copies will be available on the municipality's website. The municipality plans to share results from the survey in July. The Comox and Kitsilas First Nations say their treaty bills recently tabled in the BC legislature have been mischaracterized. They pushed back Thursday against calls from neighboring First Nations to halt the process until concerns about overlapping territory are addressed. Comox Chief Counselor Nicole Rampell disputed claims that the treaty would grant them 80% of Wewakum First Nations territory.
2: You know, the fact that the land base in our treaty package is 12,500-ish acres, leaving millions and millions of acres for them to negotiate in their own treaty. That's not the narrative that's put out there.
1: The BC government has said negotiations with neighboring First Nations will continue throughout the ratification process. The head of the BC Nurses Union says it will hold a strike vote in May as contract talks with the province remain stalled. The union says the province has rejected a majority of the union's proposals on workload, workplace violence, and occupational health and safety. BCNU President Adrian Gear says there are more than 4,500 nursing vacancies across the province.
3: We do not have enough nurses currently to provide the care that British Columbians need. And nurses have been holding the system together, doing more with less.
1: Nurses are an essential service in BC, so any job action would need to maintain a certain minimum level of service. Looking at your evening forecast, it's going to be clear with some light wind, and it'll get to a low of 7 tonight. Tomorrow, sunny skies throughout the day with some more light wind, a high of 24, and a low of 8. Right now it's 20. And sunny. Looking at the current ferry conditions, Departure Bay 2 Horseshoe Bay, the 620 is 44% full, and the 925 is 63% full. Duke Point to Tawasin, the 545 is 47% full, and the next available ferry is tomorrow morning at 9 o'clock. Horseshoe Bay 2 Langdale, the 445 is 65% full, and the 610 is 78% full. Going the other way, Langdale to Horseshoe Bay, the 555 is 65% full, and the 720 is 90% full.
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1: Okay, who's a hoarder? In the music world, it's Eagle Joe Walsh. Just before Christmas 2025, he auctioned more than 800 items from his personal collection. Sale included stage-used guitars, vintage amps, and memorabilia that rarely leaves private hands. The auction was cleverly titled Life's Been Good. A portion of the proceeds from the auction were donated to Vets Aid, a nonprofit organization and benefit music festival founded by Walsh back in 2017, made to raise and disperse sorely needed funds to veteran groups across the U.S. Other musicians bought a lot of the stuff at the famous Troubadour Club in Hollywood that week. As for hoarding Joe, he said, "One thing you find about human nature is we collect things, and I have acquired too much stuff. I wanted people to have a chance to get a guitar or get something of mine that they may think is valuable. So it's my way of giving back." A solo Joe hit with the James Gang from Icon Radio.

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2: It was after Music from Big Pink came out. He was such a kind, lovely guy. And I admired him, you know, musically. I thought he was so gifted. We were introduced and he said, you know, this record of yours, I've been telling people all over about this record. He said, I had one of the first acetates of it. And it affected me so strongly that I decided I'm breaking up Cream. I'm leaving Cream. And I said, whoa, wait a minute. I kind of like Cream. I don't want that responsibility. And he said, too late.
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0: the former host of Canada Jam, one of this country's longest-running spotlights of Canadian talent, and now on Icon Radio. This is Jerry O'Day.
1: Ever have one of those coincidences? Yours truly did, and it got me nostalgic. And I read a story about a studio musician who's played on like 90% of reggae records. Drummer was Sly Dunbar. He passed away at 73. Dunbar collaborated with a range of artists, including Joe Cocker, No Doubt, Sinead O'Connor, Carly Simon, and a career highlight was with the Stones in their 1983 Undercover album, as well as Mick Jagger's solo attempt there in 85, She's the Boss. Sly Dunbar even played on a few classic Icon spins right here, including Jimmy Cliff. And I bring all this up because a pal of mine wanted to go to Montego Bay, Jamaica, to one of those caged-in inclusives for a week and escape the Toronto winter. How much? $4,000, not including the airfare, direct to Montego Bay on a squeezed WestJet flight. And I said, no way, man. As a kid, I loved commercial reggae, especially like Israelites, Red Red Wine, One Love, and this song by Bobby Bloom. Sorry, Jamaica, I'll take a pass on Montego Bay, but enjoy this 70s classic About It for 2.5 minutes now on Icon Radio.

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